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1: Hey, it's Meatball with 106.3 The Core, and we are going to have a fun week here because coming up on Saturday the 22nd, Deadstock is happening with our friends at Bone Jacked up in Bay City. This is an awesome little micro festival that nobody else really does. A lot of local and regional bands are coming into the area. We got a chance for you to win some tickets, so make sure you're listening to my show all this week at 4 o'clock for a chance to win and a chance to win a Deadstock t-shirt, which is going to be very, very cool. They print them right there at the shop. We're also going to have interviews with some of the artists that are going to be playing there, including possibly an interview with the reuniting band of Yum. It's going to be a good time. Make sure you're listening 4 o'clock for your chance to win all this coming week. And make sure you get to Deadstock on the 22nd up there at Bone.

0: 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We're going to be there. It's going to be a great time.
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There's two types of people in mid-Michigan. 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
1: Hey, it's Meatball with 106.3 The Core, and we are going to have a fun week here because coming up on Saturday the 22nd, Deadstock is happening with our friends at Bone Jacked up in Bay City. This is an awesome little micro festival that nobody else really does. A lot of local and regional bands are coming into the area. We got a chance for you to win some tickets, so make sure you're listening to my show all this week at 4 o'clock for a chance to win and a chance to win a Deadstock t-shirt, which is going to be very, very cool. They print them right there at the shop. We're also going to have interviews with some of the artists that are going to be playing there, including

0: including possibly an interview with the reuniting band of Yum. It's going to be a good time. Make sure you're listening 4 o'clock for your chance to win all this coming week. And make sure you get to Deadstock on the 22nd up there at Bone Jacked in Bay City. Thanks to 106.3 The Core. We're going to be there. It's going to be a great time.
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0: 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Seriously, is he all right?

0: 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Oh, the amount of phone calls to this radio station is absurd. So what are you up to?
1: Right now, I'm just making some deliveries, you know?
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2: 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In what way? 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
1: Mahoney has recently become a soccer dad. About 15 minutes into last week's soccer session, Mahoney was visibly irritated, so I asked him what was wrong. He whispered to me, "I didn't realize there'd be so much bending over at soccer practice. I didn't sign up for this."
2: 1,000% true. 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Mahoney, not that long ago, looked over at me and said, "She is in soccer practice. This will be her final year." Never again.
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0: 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It's the Greg Beharrell Show. 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

0: Believe it or not, school is right around the corner. 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

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That hair looked ridiculous, but the music still rules. 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

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But instead of those yikes pencils, the biggest box of Crayola with the sharpener, or the latest Trapper Keeper, we want to send them back with a backpack full of cash. 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

0: So make sure you're listening to my show all this week at 4 o'clock for a chance to win, and a chance to win a Deadstock t-shirt, which is going to be very, very cool. They print them right there at the shop. We're also going to have interviews with some of the artists that are going to be playing there, including possibly an interview with the reuniting band of Yum. It's going to be a good time. Make sure you're listening 4 o'clock for your chance to win all this coming week, and make sure you get the Deadstock on the 22nd up there at Bone Jacked in Bay City. Thanks to 106.3 The Core. We're going to be there. It's going to be a great time.
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1: Kenzie, and if you love the soundtrack to the show Grey's Anatomy, have I got a show for you. The Fray, they're going to be at Michigan Lottery Amphitheater on August 28th, and I've got some of the last tickets in Michigan for this show. 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
2: Guys, I feel like I really screwed up, made a fairly large mistake by sharing that story about how I pooped myself on the golf course that one time. Mm-hmm. Because it keeps coming back, you see, and there are certain things that we share about our lives, and they're normally embarrassing things that have happened to us, but people really latch onto them. Like, Mahoney, you and your bruised balls became the topic of conversation for weeks on end.
3: Right. Well, we forced that.
2: And then, Audrey,
3: well, we forced that with songs.
2: Your feet, your slutty little piggies, they just became a huge point of discussion for months on end.
3: You can't ignore them. You see them before you see me.
4: Dave forced that and was trying to make Audrey...
3: sell my feet online.
4: Yeah.
2: Yeah, right.
3: He was trying to be my toe pimp. And I don't appreciate
4: that. Pinky pimp.
3: My pinky pimp.
4: Pinky toe pimp.
3: As I literally just flexed my pinky out. You couldn't see it, but I flexed that pinky out. So that was
4: ready.
3: The only thing that was visible. Yeah, so what else are you about to force? More poop propaganda?
2: Well, the one good thing, I guess, about sharing the story about me messing myself on the golf course that one time is that other people also are willing to share their stories.
4: Oh, okay.
2: Yeah, which does make me feel better.
5: You guys were talking about embarrassing stories. Back in 2020, I had turned 21. I live in Florida, so bars were open. Well, I decided we were going to go out to a little Irish pub and celebrate my 21st birthday. Well, you know, people are buying me drinks. I'm mixing liquor. I shouldn't. Irish car bombs, the whole nine. Well, come to find out, I threw up all over the bar. Luckily, it was the outside patio. And then my boyfriend of 8 months and his brother had to carry me to the car. And my boyfriend brought me home. And I shit myself. Didn't even know. He threw me in the shower. I woke up partially in the shower. And next morning, I'm like, oh, that was so fun last night. Didn't even remember shitting myself or throwing up. So, safe to say, I had a great 21st birthday. All right. That's enough embarrassingness. Bye.
3: Message. You're like, hey, baby.
2: Good morning. He's like, get away from me.
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0: then see if it's right on the screen.
1: Go inside. Right, I'm sure there's a kiosk. Like, just offer some grace, because clearly that was not supposed to be her role for the day.
0: Or that's a really messed up thing to do as the manager.
2: Or you're just tired.
0: Put the chick who doesn't speak English over there. Let's see what happens.
1: That's going to go well.
2: What are our options?
0: For the win here, Jim, is it A, an Arby's, B, a Long John Silver's, or C, a Taco Bell?
1: That would be so funny if it was a Long John Silver's. That would be so
2: Again,
1: funny.
2: We don't have a lot to go on here. She's talking, but she's talking through a window. Mm. Like, that's what I feel like. That's one of the one of the
1: that's LJS mentality.
2: That doesn't feel like Taco Bell. You're never ordering through a window at a Taco Bell.
1: You're getting AI people now through Taco Bell.
2: I think that could be a Long John Silver's.
0: Wow.
1: LJS, let's go.
0: Who calls it LJS? All right. Jim, up to you to make the decision. Arby's, Long John Silver's, or Taco Bell?
3: There's not that many Long John Silver's.
1: You are your own person. Yep. You can absolutely go with your gut here.
3: I'll go Long John Silver's. Okay.
0: Yeah, no, you should have gone with your gut. That was a Taco Bell, guys. That was a Taco Bell.
1: That also felt like I can't say that as the response. Like, I can't answer that.
0: You're too white.
1: I just went Long John Silver's purely because, like, white I just guilt. Can't answer that.
2: I'll be honest, I just haven't ordered at a Long John Silver's.
1: A hush puppy.
2: So, I mean, he was right. Okay, what is our final one?
0: All right, this lady is somewhat friendly when she doesn't get the chicken sandwich that she ordered. Have a listen.
4: Hey, everything you got.
5: Did you want a chicken sandwich?
4: That's exactly what the hell I wanted, honey. That's exactly what the hell I wanted.
6: Which one, the number 7?
4: Oh, I don't know. It's just a chicken sandwich. Could you give me a break, please?
6: No, it's too
4: much. I just want a chicken sandwich. That's all I fucking want. Well, give them the nonsense one. Just give me a chicken sandwich.
0: She's high as hell, isn't she?
1: That's what Brad Pitt heard before he went in to do his Inglourious Bastards role. Like, what in the horrible Southern accent is that? Okay, right. Sorry.
0: Here's our options. A, a Wendy's. B, a Popeye's. Or C, a Burger King.
2: I think this is
1: Popeye's.
2: A Popeye's. You think? I thought
3: Popeye's.
2: That was... Okay.
1: A chicken sandwich?
2: I was thinking Wendy's like number 7. Wendy's number 7's a chicken sandwich.
0: I don't know. Mahoney might be onto something here. You got to get this one right.
1: Oh, Wendy's for a chicken sandwich.
2: I almost
1: sandwich.
2: Called my shot beforehand, but didn't want to stunt.
1: Okay, don't listen to me, because I would have said Popeye's, but Dave's giving us the eyeballs. And I guess
2: I think it's Wendy's.
1: Wendy's.
2: Number 7 at Wendy's is a chicken sandwich. I know that.
0: Did she say number 7 in there?
2: She did.
0: He was listening close.
2: Oh. Yeah, man. Oh, well, I'm a fast food forensic expert.
1: Chicken sandwich.
2: Just give me a chicken sandwich.
1: My God, baby.
0: Jim, final decision is yours.
3: Well, he said number 7's chicken sandwich.
1: Mm-hmm. Yes.
3: Okay, that one.
1: Great.
0: Wendy's it is.
7: This is Dave and Mahoney.
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1: I have some bad news, guys. Gen Z does not want to hang out with me or with you or with anyone, as it turns out. About 10% of Gen Z adults that fall in that range of 23 to 29 years old reportedly have no face-to-face interaction with another person on a typical day. That's 1 in 10 of people that are 23 to 29, which I think about those years for me, those were probably my most social years. Like, I was out and about constantly.
2: Always.
3: Yeah. These are also people who are willing to fill out a survey. I mean, I think we should take that into consideration. I mean, I do feel like as a millennial, who there was always a new article written about us every single day until we started being the ones who were writing the articles. Now we're so focused on Gen Z. I mean, I see kids out.
1: No,
3: I see kids out all the time.
1: I do too. But what they're saying is that over the last handful of years, it's been a dramatic shift. So this same age group of people, 23 to 29 years old, before the pandemic in 2019, it was only at 3%. And in over the course of 6 years, the fact that that's jumped to 10% is pretty alarming.
3: Sure.
2: Yeah, I mean, that's when you're talking 1 in 10 people for anything, not having human contact as well. These are just the people who are probably living perpetually online and
1: working remotely,
2: working from home. Yeah. And it's not healthy. Like, I mean, no. You don't have to be like, even if you don't like people, like,
3: go outdoors.
2: Not seeing anyone.
3: Not seeing,
2: like,
3: the sun.
2: Just go outside and, you know, like, I don't like talking to random people, but you know what? I'll go outside and or go to a public place and remind me. Like, man, these people are so dumb.
1: It makes you feel smarter.
2: Yeah, it just reaffirms some beliefs I have in society.
1: Well, it's one of the like, serious issues when they talk about, you know, people getting, like, radicalized. Because We see it all the time. We're like, how on earth does somebody get radicalized by whatever it may be online where they just think that the whole world belongs a certain way or is a certain way?
3: Because there's so much fear-mongering online. I mean, a lot of these articles, there's a real lack of media literacy in general. Let's not even just attributed to media. People can't even read.
1: Right.
3: People do not know how to read anymore.
1: Isn't that wild?
3: It is. So then they're just watching, like you said, all these YouTube videos or whatever it is, and playing video games and having AI boyfriends and girlfriends and kind of trapped. But again, I do feel like I am seeing kids out. So I know 1 in 10 is what the survey says, but I feel like I refuse to believe that. I refuse to believe it's 1 in 10.
1: I would like to think that you're right, but I mean, because they've been doing this same survey even pre-pandemic and looking at these numbers and the fact that it's tripled in that amount of time.
3: True.
1: I know.
2: See,
1: you know,
2: I feel like it's higher. You know?
3: You do?
2: I do.
3: Well,
2: I really do.
3: You're inside?
2: No, I'm out. Audrey, do you not understand? I go out literally every day with my baby.
3: Yeah, but you're going to baby places. I mean, like, I do know you go everywhere.
2: I go to Costco. I go to Trader Joe's.
3: Right, and
2: I go to the community center.
3: See,
1: That sounds so bare minimum, because that's just like how most people function, right? Like, you're going to the store and you're going places with your kid and you're doing stuff, you're living life. The idea that 1 in 10 kids, right, 23 to 29 years old, have no interaction whatsoever on a regular basis, that is really an alarming number.
0: Dave and Mahoney. It's the Dave and Mahoney Show. Believe it or not, school is right around the corner. 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

0: going to have a fun week here because coming up on Saturday the 22nd, Deadstock is happening with our friends at Bone Jacked up in Bay City. This is an awesome little micro festival that nobody else really does. A lot of local and regional bands are coming into the area. We got a chance for you to win some tickets, so make sure you're listening to my show all this week at 4 o'clock for a chance to win and a chance to win a Deadstock t-shirt, which is going to be very, very cool. They print them right there at the shop. We're also going to have interviews with some of the artists that are going to be playing there, including possibly an interview with the reuniting band of Yum. It's going to be a good time. Make sure you're listening 4 o'clock for your chance to win all this coming week, and make sure you get to Deadstock on the 22nd up there at Bone Jacked in Bay City. 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We're going to be there. It's going to be a great time.
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0: And be sure to come say hi to me, Meatball, and 106.3 The Core while you're there. 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

0: Mahoney.
1: Bring back shame. That is something that you've said many times on this show, Audrey, and I think that we need to lean in one more time.
2: Thank you.
1: Because this story, this is just where we are in 2026. And I really do blame the likes of Pornhub and some of these other sites. So there is an OnlyFans model. Her name is Scarlett Voss. And she has just gotten on the internet to share the happy news that she is with child.
2: Stop it. I'm going to be sick.
1: It's her second child with her husband, who is also her stepbrother.
3: Okay. That's just... I mean, I get that love can find its way, but like, how long were they step siblings
1: so
3: for? If they were like, if you're talking, if they were like 17 when their parents got married, okay, sure, that's slightly different. But if you were like raised from like the time you were both like 3 years old, that feels awful.
1: So they actually met at the age of 13. And then later became step-siblings when their parents got together. So they claim, their lore, the story that they're sharing with us is that, no, you guys, we knew each other before our parents got together.
3: Well,
1: so it's not
3: the case,
1: weird.
3: Then that,
1: come on. If you are growing up in the same house together, raised
3: but if they met at 13, school, that's... Yeah,
2: you'd be
3: that's,
2: going to the same school and then their parents met.
3: Yeah,
2: I mean, it
3: that's
2: is...
3: different.
2: I agree. It's still gross.
1: Still weird. Like,
2: it's
1: there's a lot of people out there, man.
2: You know what I think? You know, in this case, if they were already going to school together and they met and maybe they were boyfriend, girlfriend, and then the parents got together and then they started being boyfriend, girlfriend, then that's shame on the parents.
1: I mean, sure, I guess, but we're just speculating all of that, right? They just say that they met at 13 and then their parents got together after that. Like, I would give them some grace as well. Like, if they had a relationship and everything else.
2: Yeah.
1: We don't know any of that. All I know is
2: then all I'm hearing is that their parents got together and then they had two kids that were the exact same age and thought, hey, let's put them under the same roof. And then they ended up liking each other and they weren't related.
1: Yeah.
2: Like, you know what I mean? Like, those are two kids at the peak of hormones, slapping them together in a house, and they just so happen to like each other enough to where they are now together to this day and have children together.
1: And I don't know exactly at what point she became an OnlyFans model, but that is her whole thing. And the fact that, you know, she kind of...
2: That she's promoting that stepbrother stuff.
3: Yeah, this is just a niche.
1: It feels weird.
3: Yeah,
2: I mean, that's why it feels weird, because it is weird.
1: Yeah, bring back shame.
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1: You may remember the family secret call that we got from Mike, where he talked about this girl moving into their house and her ending up sleeping with him, even though she was engaged to his brother. Well, quite a story. Here's Mike's original family secret.
2: Back when I was 17, I was in high school and whatnot, and my older brother, Bill, he got engaged to this one girl, and then he took off for basic training in the Air Force.
1: Oh, boy.
2: So she moved in with us. Me and her ended up getting along better than her and my brother. So things happened, and she wrote me a note, and I stuck it in my pocket before I went to school that day, and I never took it out, and I threw my clothes in the laundry. And my ma found that note.
1: What did the note say?
2: I never even read it, but it must have lined out everything pretty darn good, because when I got home from school that day, my whole family, everybody was sitting in the family room waiting for me.
1: Oh, no, like an intervention?
2: Yeah, well, it should have taken my dad like 4 or 5 maybe big steps to get to me. He did in 2 giant leaps and smacked his shit out of me, man.
1: What ends up happening with the girl, though? Did she get kicked out of the house? Did they break up? What happened?
2: No, they ended up making up and getting married.
1: Oh, my God!
2: They eventually divorced. My brother Chris ended up doing her, too. And then the bigger secret than that is my dad did her.
1: No! Oh, my God! This chick's awesome. She sounds like a good time. Well, guess what? Mike is back with yet another family secret. And this one is shocking in a totally different way.
2: You know, I called in before with a family secret, and this one kind of ties in with that one in a way. I called in because my dad, Kelly, the girl that my brother's fiance.
1: There's more. I'm dying to hear it. What is it, Mike?
2: Okay, because of all that, I had to get out of the house. My dad was beating me almost daily, so I joined the Army. And while I was gone in the Army, and this is kind of sad, I wouldn't even tell it, but it's so old, and everybody involved is dead. So, but my dad bought my sister a car, and when I was gone on in the Army, she got into a head-on wreck and killed some other lady.
1: Oh, man.
2: And then my folks were in the hospital with her when she woke up. They must have asked her what happened or whatever, and she told them that she was trying to light a cigarette, and then she swerved over in the other lane. But they told her to say that she just passed out from the heat.
1: Wow.
2: So both my folks are gone and my sister's gone, and I was even debating of saying that, but it is a bona fide family secret.
1: So you've never revealed that to anyone before? And
2: no, that's 40 years old. Right.
3: Did
2: there.
3: She end up getting off on the charges, or was she ever charged with reckless driving
2: never
3: or anything?
2: Never charged.
1: Wow.
2: Never charged, because they said it was a... she passed out. She was in a movie in Park Mall and came out into the summer heat, and she passed out. But the truth was, you know, cigarettes.
1: The stuff that your family went through is pretty wild.
2: That's pretty sad, I thought. It happened in another city, so the family of that lady will never, ever hear this, so they don't have to be sad all over again or, you know, but... That is a bona fide family secret.
1: That is quite the secret. Yep, that may be the most shocking one that we've ever heard, Mike. And that's on the tail of your last one, which was up there too. So, man.
2: I like the first one better.
1: The first one.
3: A little more fun.
1: Yeah, a little more fun. Kelly seemed like a good time, man. Is Kelly still around?
2: Yeah.
1: All right. Tell her I said what's up.
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0: And they did state that under Arizona law, people can display or use firearms to prevent certain crimes. However, somebody shoplifting from a Ross Dress for Less is not one of those.
1: TJ Maxx, we will accept Ross. 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
0: Now, if somebody was stealing your Kohl's cash, that would be different.
2: This is Dave and Mahoney.
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It's a 1, 2, 3, take my hand and come with me, because you look so fine that I really wanna make you mine. I said, you look so fine that I really wanna make you mine. 4, 5, 6, come on and get your kicks, now you don't need

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1: Cocaine, college kids, a huge trafficking ring. That's what you're learning about this week out of Penn State University. There was a whole group of kids that were running this massive ring. There was also one dad involved, a couple of graduates from Penn State. But they were making the pledges of a couple of different universities cut and bag up the cocaine in
2: they
1: order to sell.
2: They were mules, which is insane.
1: And they weren't really that slick about it, which is kind of surprising because it went on for a couple of years. This goes back to 2023 is when this all allegedly started. There was one guy that was involved in this. His name is Thomas Robinson. And he was accepting payments through his own Venmo account with his own name on it.
3: Although for cocaine?
1: He did go by T-Rob. And his
3: T-Rob?
1: Name is
3: okay.
1: Thomas Robinson.
3: Okay.
2: Oh, my God. T-Rob.
1: Oh,
2: yeah.
1: T-Rob got the cocaine.
2: What would you put as the memo for the reason why you're sending
3: it's
2: it?
3: All just snowflakes.
2: Yeah, yep. Snowflakes. The snowman. Yeah.
1: So when they
2: a brick.
1: Went to this guy's dorm room at the frat house, they found, along with a whole bunch of cocaine, some marijuana, 200 pills of Adderall, and a 45. So
3: okay,
1: had
3: sure.
1: all of that stuff just, you know, in the frat house.
3: None of that seems out of bounds. Like, that's not like if you told me you've got a ton of cocaine and then there's some weed, some Adderall, and a 45. Yeah, sure.
2: But
1: these kids were buying kilos of cocaine and then chopping it up, bagging it up, and selling it across campus. And not just to other students. There are some unconfirmed reports that there's also people within the athletic department that they were selling it to.
2: I feel like that checks out.
1: I call that progress, though, because if the students at Penn State are selling people in the athletic department blow, that's a lot better than the athletic department doing the blow to the students like we've seen in the past.
3: Yes.
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1: So the other day we got something that wasn't exactly a family secret, but it was certainly an entertaining piece of lore from somebody's history. This guy called in with this story about his old Pappy Pap.
2: Hi, this is Jeff. I have a quick story about one of my ancestors, my grandfather. So he ran a illegal still during Prohibition and apparently had a bit of a drinking problem. And he also had a mule that he liked to ride around on, and he liked to play the fiddle to entertain people. So when he would get 12 sheets to the wind, he would climb on his mule and play the fiddle for folks. So he was literally drunk on his ass. And so there it is. Thanks. Love your show. Bye.
3: Message deleted.
4: You can't be playing Dixieland light like that and not expect me to like want a drink.
5: I mean, I got beer in our office.
4: Okay.
1: Yeah, I don't know if that was like a derogatory thing, talking about his grandfather doing that. He just sounds like he was a lot of fun. Like,
5: you just ride around on a donkey with a fiddle?
1: Right, he would ride around drunk on his donkey so he could be mobile and entertain people by playing the fiddle. I want that guy at my next birthday
5: party. He's a hero.
1: That's right. We got this response.
6: Yeah, I'm calling about that guy's story about his grandfather that had the still and played the fiddle and on a mule. He said he was drunk on his ass. Well, that's not correct. A mule is half donkey or ass and half horse. So I guess that would mean he was only half ass drunk.
3: Message deleted.
5: Okay.
1: I was going to say, this guy's going to call in and get all serious. Let's get back to the fiddling, my friend, because we don't worry if we're factually correct. Old Pappy Pap is drunk on his donkey having a good time, and that's the end of it.
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0: have interviews with some of the artists that are going to be playing there, including possibly an interview with the reuniting band of Yum. It's going to be a good time. Make sure you're listening 4 o'clock for your chance to win all this coming week. And make sure you get the Deadstock on the 22nd up there at Bone Jacked in Bay City. Thanks to 106.3 The Core. We're going to be there. It's going to be a great time.
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0: Ross, you're wrong on that. You say absolutely not. Dude with a mullet might work for Audrey.
2: Yeah, maybe.
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1: 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Roll Tide. 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
0: All right, Ivan. For the win. Do you know it?
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Chatbots are apparently becoming sentient and getting their feelings hurt. 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

0: And that was Oasis. Sagamore's Alternative. 106.3 The Core. What's up? How you doing? It's Friday. It's a good day. And My Chemical Romance is going to be playing at Comerica Park tonight. How exciting is that?
1: When I was a young

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It's Kenzie 106.3 The Core, and yesterday we kind of decided, because of you, that I will be snatching this kitten outside as soon as I see it again, and it sees me and it wants me, right? If it doesn't want me, well, I will try to grab it and save it, but I can't, you know, just snatch it like that if it doesn't want me, you know what I mean? But anyway, we've settled it. If it wants us, we will want it back. Because, like, of course we do. But we're just like, we've got a lot going on right now, you know? But we have room. We have room, and we have the means for one more little baby kitty.

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is facing a massive lawsuit over allegations that Facebook and Instagram were deliberately designed to keep young people hooked. It's 106.3 The Court. Yeah, and if the states win, features like autoplay and the infinite scroll and other things that they do could face changes, right? Like, imagine Instagram having an end. Do you remember what that feels like when you got to the end and it was like, no more, and then you just put your phone down and went back to life? Yeah, I can barely remember that, honestly. But it was there, and it was nice.

0: She's got the attention span of a goldfish, but somehow still hosts a whole radio show. 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

says, fake it. 106 through the core. Sometimes you do have to fake it. Okay. But you know what you don't fake? Texting. Well, unless you're being a bad person in a relationship or something, then I guess you're faking. I don't know. Anyway, we've got a contest for you. Okay. Enter to win. See the fray. And Dashboard Confession. We're going to be coming to Michigan Lottery Amphitheater on the 28th of this month. Okay. So we got like a week. All right. A week from today. We want to send you to the show. So listen at noon. I got that keyword for you.

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Kenzie, 106.3 The Core. I'm not a big partier, right? Like, I'm not a big drinker. It's not really my thing. And that's fine, right? Not mad about it. But when I do, I notice something. So, you know, it's not good for you. We all obviously know that. Well, I have a Garmin watch and it tracks like my body battery and my sleep and all the things, right? If I have even just like one high noon, two maybe, my sleep score is jacked. My body battery, like I don't recoup overnight. I don't know what it is, but it's, I mean, obviously we know alcohol is poison. We still consume it, but it's just kind of like weirdly eye-opening. Clearly I drank to know that.

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1: Hey, it's Meatball with 106.3 The Core, and we are going to have a fun week here because coming up on Saturday the 22nd, Deadstock is happening with our friends at Bone Jacked up in Bay City. This is an awesome little micro festival that nobody else really does. A lot of local and regional bands are coming into the area. We got a chance for you to win some tickets, so make sure you're listening to my show all this week at 4 o'clock for a chance to win and a chance to win a Deadstock t-shirt, which is going to be very, very cool. They print them right there at the shop. We're also going to have interviews with some of the artists that are going to be playing there, including possibly an interview with the reuniting band of Yum. It's going to be a good time. Make sure you're listening 4 o'clock for your chance to win all this coming week. And make sure you get to Deadstock on the 22nd up there at Bone Jacked in Bay City. Thanks to 106.3 The Core. We're going to be there. It's going to be a great time.
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0: 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Me, Kenzie, coming up at noon, I got a keyword for you. 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

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They're going to be there with Dashboard Confessional. And I am high-key jealous, okay? 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It is ghost. 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

Here's a twist. It's 106.3 The Core. Younger adults are getting increasingly freaked out by AI, while older Americans are comparatively less rattled by it. We'll just say that, which makes sense, right? Because people, no offense, 50 plus, they survived answering machines, okay? MapQuest, too. And having to have physical concert tickets, which is not a bad thing. But technology, it has threatened them before. So, listen, they're like, not me, not I.

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0: Buffalo Traffic Jam, it's Fool's Gold on 106.3 The Core. And if you caught that I accidentally caught the burp, the tail end of or beginning of my burp on the microphone last time I talked. No, you didn't. You didn't hear it at all.
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Apparently, Gen X isn't going to as many concerts these days. It's 106.3 The Core, Sagittal's alternative. And promoters are trying to figure out a way to get Gen X back to concerts. All right. They're like, you know what? We're going to go back to physical tickets. We're going to put more chairs out there. We're going to have like a no phone policy. And you know what? They're going to fine the band $1,000 for every minute they're late. And honestly, that one transcends generations, okay? Because if doors are at 7 and you appear at 10:30, straight to financial jail.

0: students can get up. They can go to this corner that's labeled fart corner. They can do their little business, stand there for 10 seconds, spray, and then go back and sit down. Listen, ain't no little kid gonna just... And she said that they can go back to class and no one's gonna say anything. That's a lie. Mm-mm. Everyone's gonna be pointing. They're farting. They're farting. 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
1: farting over there. They're farting.
0: Like, that's what's gonna happen. 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

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We do. 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

So people were asked if they've ever pretended to be sick to get out of work or school. 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And listen, you're a liar. Okay. Your little perfect attendance certificate. Probably framed above your bed. You little liar. Who hasn't done that before? Like, you never lied to get out of school. You're like, I don't feel good. I'm not going. Lies. You sit on the throne of a

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0: I can't believe that I missed National Radio Day yesterday. I was allowed to make the whole day about me, and I didn't. It's Kenzie, 106.3 The Core. I cannot believe that all my friends, they all posted about it. All my radio friends, they were like, happy radio day. I feel like a little cockroach on the radio right now. That's what I feel like. I feel, I'm going to go.
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Robin Williams' kids have brought his Instagram account back to life. It's 106.3 The Chord. It's been over a decade since it was, like, you know, deactivated. But what they're doing is they're trying to fight AI recreations of his voice and his likeness. Because, like, basically, if you want Robin Williams online, they want you to be getting the actual Robin Williams, which feels fair, right? Like, a human being shouldn't become unlimited downloadable content after they die, which I guess my social media probably would be. There's a lot out there that you could download. Please, well, yeah, whatever. It'll make my views go up. Go ahead. 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

0: I had it up to here, and I finally got to jump on an interview. That's right. It's Kenzie 106 Through the Core. Meatball and myself got to talk with Julia Wolf, and I got to ask her a couple of questions, and there is a full, the full interview is up on our Facebook and on our YouTube. You can find that, 106 Through the Core. But here's a quick little, question.
1: If Deep End Julia could ask Get Off My Julia, like, for advice, what would that be?
2: If younger me could ask advice.
1: Yes. From- Let's go that. Yeah.
2: Yeah. The advice would be to speak up. Speak up when you're in the room and your gut is telling you one thing, but you're kind of just going with the flow.

0: Stop doing that. That was something, I think it just comes with age. Like now I'm 32. I'm like, what? Like, I don't care. I don't care how I look in the photo. I don't care how this look, you know, whatever. Just post. Just be yourself. Write the music. Think of no one else. That is what I would say to her for sure.
1: And that's on period. Yes. Don't think of anybody else but yourself. I think that we should start being a little bit selfish with our doings. Okay. Does that make sense? Anyway, here she is now. It's in my room on 106.3 The Core. Ah, that was so fun hanging out with her.

0: Believe it or not, school is right around the corner. And we want to make your kid the most popular one in the classroom. But instead of those yikes pencils, the biggest box of Crayola with the sharpener, or the latest Trapper Keeper, we want to send them back with a backpack full of cash. 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Responsible, but lame.
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106.3 The Core's Meatball has your way in to Deadstock tomorrow in Bay City with Bone Jacked Vintage. That's right. And you're going to get hooked up with a Deadstock t-shirt too. So make sure you're listening with Meatball so you can win your way in. Meatball's going to be out there tomorrow as well for the event. It's going to be a blast. 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

0: Sam Fender, Olivia Dean, it's Rain Me In, 106 through the core. And here's some information that I genuinely did not need. North America has a carnivorous butterfly. It's called the harvester. And technically, it's the caterpillars doing the eating, mostly feeding on aphids. But still, butterflies already felt a little suspiciously beautiful, right? Turns out at least one of them has a little murder phase.
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2: 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He whispered to me, "I didn't realize there'd be so much bending over at soccer practice. I didn't sign up for this."
3: 1,000% true. 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Mahoney, not that long ago, looked over at me and said, "She is in soccer practice. This will be her final year." Never again.
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It's Kenzie on 106.3 The Core. I'm out of here. We've got Meatball coming up next. I'm going to go celebrate my wedding anniversary this weekend. So that's what I'll be up to. I hope that you have yourself a lovely weekend. Go check out Deadstock tomorrow. It's going to be a blast. But of course, Meatball's got a way for you to win your passes and a t-shirt right here from 106.3 The Core. Don't forget to tell your dog I said hi.

Oh boy, do we have a fun show for you today. It's Meatball 106.3 The Core. I got Nick from Bone Jack Vintage on in just a little bit. We're going to talk about Dead Stock on the way. That is tomorrow. We're going to be there, and we got one last chance for you to win passes to that. Also, Julia Wolf, if you've not seen the full interview, it's on our YouTube channel and on Facebook at 106.3 The Core. We're going to be playing clips and excerpts from that as the show goes on. And of course, My Chemical

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1: I don't know what kind of like magical, fantastical realm that Modest Mouse has gotten themselves into, but I am loving this song so much. 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

0: Believe it or not, school is right around the corner. 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
5: Having insurance isn't the same as having State Farm. 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

I've got Nick from Bone Jacked Vintage coming in just a little bit. We're going to chat about Dead Stock coming up on Saturday, tomorrow, and another chance for you to win some passes. 106.3 The Core.

0: Sublime, Until the Sun Explodes. Meatball, 106.3 The Core. Hopefully the sun doesn't explode this weekend, because we got business to take care of up in Bay City, and I got the man behind it all. Bone Jacked Thrift, having dead stock Saturday, and I got the man behind it, Nick.
1: Hello.
0: What's up, man?
1: I'm tired, man. My hands are dirty. My clothes are filthy. I'm a sweaty mess trying to get things cleaned up and put together. Got a home stretch run to get it all pieced before Saturday, so just doing what we can to make it work.
0: This is the fourth year?
1: Third year for
0: Deadstock. How has this grown in 3 years for you guys?
1: It was kind of crazy. So the first year, it was just, we got everything planned. Like, I think we had like a month, and it was just a bunch of people that we knew, a bunch of bands that we knew, and we just wanted like a summer send-off thing.
0: Yeah.
1: And then for my wife and I, you know, we own Bone Jack Vintage, and we don't make enough to hire employees, so it's like it's only us two ever. And so a lot of times during this, actually most of the time during the summer, we get very little time to travel outward and go see shows and things, just because there's always something that needs to be done at the shop, always somebody who needs to be there. And so we kind of got tired of it, and it's like, well, if we can't close down the shop and go outward, then we're just gonna bring it to us, whatever. Yeah. We want to do, we're gonna bring to us instead. And so that was kind of the inspiration for the first Deadstock. And then year two was awesome. Like, we kind of branched out a little bit, and still had a lot of local bands, but had some interest from around the surrounding areas. And then this third year, we had a ton of bands reach out from all over Michigan. You mentioned it a couple of times. We got people coming from all over, flying in from all over the country to come perform for you guys this weekend.
0: Yeah, it's a big deal. Already in your third year, you've got a pretty big reunion show with Yum, man.
1: Yeah, Yum is one that I saw. You know, we would see them all over Bay City. They did a couple of things for like Groupbox Studios in Detroit. They were just all over the scene back in the day. And through the years, through the shop, actually, we had made really good friends with Cody. He now plays drums for Liquid Mike, if you guys know that band, but they're an amazing pop punk band. And then Elise has been doing her solo thing. And I've been, the first year we hired a band as a headliner out of Detroit. And I learned pretty quickly that just because a band comes out of a big city doesn't mean that they're going to bring people. The reason people move to big cities is because they want to be close to that stuff. They don't want to travel up to Bay City to see it. So. Yeah. I started to think a little deeper about it. And it's like, all right, well, what would Bay City care about? Like, what can I do to draw Bay City people in or the surrounding areas? And it's like, let's see if we can wrangle in some like legacy acts, as I would call them. You know, some of these bands that have some roots in our area and that people would know. And I got talking to Cody one night, and he was totally into the idea of the reuniting Yum. We reached out to Elise shortly after that, and eventually got an answer back. And yeah, it just kind of everything worked out for us.
0: That's it's pretty cool. That one, you're doing this, because it's such a cool concept. Like, people have local music festivals and stuff, and some, you know, continue on for years and stuff, but like, there's just something different and special about Deadstock compared to a lot of the other festivals, like, or micro festivals or local festivals, whatever you want to call it. Like, there's just something different and more special. And I don't know, as somebody who's just coming into this for my first time, it feels like there's already an ownership of this in the community.
1: That's so funny you say that. People have been saying that since like year one.
0: Yeah.
1: Toby, he's the lead guy for Half Model Rockets. We were talking a couple of weeks ago, and he was like, yeah, the first year at Deadstock, it was like, you go back there and it was like, yeah, this is Deadstock. Like, this has always been a thing. This has always been here. And I don't know how to put my finger on what we did right. I just know that it worked out. And maybe it's just the fact that we are all friends. Like, even the vendors, like, it's a bunch of friends of ours. It's a bunch of people that we know very well. And even, like, Carmona's Tacos, that's dealing the taco, that's going to be the food vendor this year. I actually worked with him probably a decade ago at Lucky Steakhouse. So, there was a connection there already when I asked him. The first year we had Grandpa Tony's down the road. They catered mine and Angela's wedding. So like, we try to keep it as local as we can. It's like, we have so much amazing stuff at our fingertips and like in our local area. It's like, I don't really see a need to outsource. And I think it seems like people like that. They like walking into a space and it's like this big festival or micro festival.
0: Yeah.
1: Well, but, you know, this kind of big event, and it's like, they know all the faces. There's not a lot of mystery. And so it's been cool to grow that circle and have people from out of town express interest and become kind of part of the pool.
0: And you're still like, to that point, like, there is an element of like nostalgia and familiarity with it, even for people who haven't been to one yet, like myself. Additionally, you're still bringing in, you know, new faces, new bands. It's a lot of new acts coming this year from all different places around the state. And it's a great, it seems like a great way for, and a lot of the bands alluded to this, you know, networking within, you know, the mid-Michigan scene, the Michigan scene in general, in terms of like, you know, small and local bands.
1: Yeah, I think a lot of us kind of get like, I don't know if this is the right word, but like sequestered into our own little areas and we find these little cliques and things. And so it's like events like this where we're mixing the pot and...
0: It's kind of like summer camp where it's like, oh, I get to see my friends from across the state. You know?
1: Yeah, exactly. Yeah. And like people that bands that you've probably heard of and like they're in the same kind of circuit as you, but you never really crossed over. Yeah. It's like, yeah, like cross pollinating like that is amazing. And my full band played last year and we had a couple of different opportunities and met some bands that led to shows down the road. And it's just, it's cool to cross pollinate that and know that, that it can lead to a lifetime of adventure for you.
0: Yeah,
1: you know?
0: When we were talking to Cult Therapy, like that's going to be their first show in Bay City, and he said he's been up there a number of times. He's tried to come in the vintage shop, but you guys have been closed.
1: I heard the interview. Yeah, it's fun listening to him talk. It's like I think we're going to be good friends down the road.
0: Yeah,
1: I hope anyway. But when he was talking about having come to the area for shows at like the Sky Room and Old Jamestown Hall, I know you're new to the area, but
0: yeah,
1: these names have
0: always come up for me. Yeah,
1: yeah. So these were like small like DIY venues that we would hit up back in the day, and the like Old Jamestown Hall is just on like a plot of land out in the boonies of Saginaw, and we just packed the place. And there were so many cool bands that went through these areas. You know, like Chiodos, back when they were Chiodos Bros, was a big one that came through there, and you could see them for a nickel and a handshake, like, you know, in somebody's basement back in the day. So, yeah, it sounds like there's a lot of already a lot of connectivity there.
0: It's a cool concept. And on top of that, you're leaving the shop open for a majority of the show so people can come in and shop too. So great marketing plan for the shop, of course.
1: And that's the whole thing too, is like we want to add value to your coming to Bone Jack, to your shopping experience with Bone Jack. And so by having, and I don't know if people listening know this, but we do shows all year round with local bands on the inside of the shop, and it's a great time. But that's kind of one of the best ways that we found to get new faces into the shop. It's like we can offer sales, we can offer like giveaways and stuff like that, or we can enrich your experience in shopping with us by giving you something to come see other than old clothes. And you know,
0: why not come watch Imaginatron hand you fuzzy balls and blocks while you're shopping for custom denim?
1: So excited for his set. Yeah, he came in and he I think I told you this story already, but he's a very immersive, experienced kind of musician. And he somehow in my back area found, when he played the first time at the shop about a year ago, found a ladder like in our back area and did like a stage dive in the shop off of it. And it's crazy. He's crawling through the racks, but that's the kind of stuff that we want. It's kind of the energy we want to bring in. It's just weird and fun.
0: Yeah. And you get to play too. You're playing a solo act this year, right?
1: Yeah, act this year. Yep. The full band played last year, and then schedules didn't quite line up this year, but I was like, I'm not going to watch everybody else have the fun.
0: I want to get in on this, man.
1: Yeah, I want to get in on this. I want to be the guy behind both curtains, I guess.
0: Right, so right. And then Elise from Yum is also doing a set herself, right?
1: Yeah, she is. I'm really excited to hear what she's got going on. It'll be really cool to get that that juxtaposition of like where she is now and then later, like where that all came from. And
0: how do you feel like a lot of the artists too, when we talk to them about, you know, the diversity of the sound for this, you know, it's not just like a rock show. It's folk, it's punk, I don't even know. It's punk. It's all the above, you know?
1: Yeah. We do our best to, there are some mixed feelings about mixed shows, but we personally love them. We think it's a great way, again, because if you're in a metal band, you're only playing metal shows. You're only ever going to meet people in the metal scene.
0: Yeah.
1: With any genre, like singer, songwriter, indie rock, whatever you play. So I think these mixed shows are a really good way to just kind of diversify people's listening. Like you might not like the first band, but knowing that the second band is going to be completely different and the band after that is going to be completely different from the last two, to me that's a very alluring thing. And then also we've always tried to like build energy throughout the set, so we always start off with like singer songwriters and then we try to have like in the middle like the what I call the record scratch band, where it's like, okay, this is no longer the singer songwriter portion of the show. Yeah. This is now a full band.
0: Wait, what?
1: Yeah. So the first year we had Fruits, which was and they're hilarious guys, are good friends of ours, but they're like an electro, almost like a spoof band kind of, like they're dunking on other like electro bands, but that was kind of the record scratch in the middle. So we went from singer songwriter to like this really like just heavy electro kind of weird thing going on. And then that was like the, you know, the record scratch. The show is not going to be the same from here on.
0: I love it. Well, there's a lot of diversity in the show, and I would say, given what I've seen in the past versus what you've got this year, I think this is, does it feel to you like this is the most kind of complete and full-bodied dead stock that you've built yet?
1: It feels, I don't know how to answer that question. It feels like we've pulled a lot more diversity from it, just as far as like locale, like we're bringing in more people from different regions. Mm-hmm. And I feel like from day one, we've always done a good job as far as like just sonic diversity lacing it in. But this year definitely feels like it's bigger. Like it, I don't know how to explain. Like it's just, it's stepped out a little bit.
0: At what point do you outgrow the backlot? You know,
1: dude, I don't know. I think we were talking before we hit the record button. This is probably the most interest that we've ever had. And then a huge thanks to 106 for giving it as much coverage as you guys have. But, yeah, so I don't know. I'm a little scared. We've only got X amount of wristbands. I don't really know what the capacity in the backlot is, but I hope this year we find out. And if it's got to go from micro festival to macro festival, then so be it. I mean, you know, we'll figure that out. But yeah, I'd say I'm crossing my fingers for like 250 people. We'll see what that looks like. And hopefully it holds back there. And if it gets past that, we're going to have to figure something else out for future years.
0: I learned a fun trick for like festivals or events and stuff that run out of the wristbands. Just figure out what color your wristbands are and then get a marker of the same color. And then you can just draw one around people's wrists. Yeah. They're going to be up for it. You know, that's the kicker. So when you start running low, be like, hey, we're running low. Can I just draw the band?
1: Sharpie it right on there. Or actually, you know, it'd be cooler if we got Pupine's tattoos sponsored us this year, so we should have them on there giving wrist tattoos.
0: Dude, those temporary tattoos, you can get those printed real fast and get them on people's wrists. They don't sweat off anymore. Like, yeah. That's a good idea. I like that. So. Yeah.
1: Also wanted to shout out our Bay Landscape as a sponsor this year as well. Yeah. Both those guys were awesome to us, and we literally could not put this on without them. So.
0: Yeah, you've gotten to the point now where you have sponsors on the festival, man. Like this is a big deal.
1: Yeah, and it's just I would say it feels like it's gotten out of hand, but I feel like Angela and I, because we do booking so far in advance. Where I think Cult Therapy mentioned like we'd reached out to them a year, literally the day after festival. Yeah. Like we're reaching out to people, we're making plans, and every year we're hoping to get a little bit better. This year we've upgraded the vendor space a little bit. We've got some lighting for them. We've got a real stage this year, not just one made out of 2x12s and plywood. It's you know, we've got like better lighting, a backdrop.
0: It might be taking away a little bit of the charm, you know, just performing a 2x4.
1: That's what I'm afraid of, man. Again, with the macro festival, I don't know if it would hold the same charm as the micro one. Maybe we pre-sell tickets and just like whatever, once it runs out, like too bad, you know. I don't know, man. It's gonna be interesting to see how it develops.
0: Well, definitely high interest for Deadstock this year. If you want to get your tickets, best way to get them ahead of time.
1: If you want to just come into the store and buy a wristband, that's probably the best way to do it. We don't do any online sales. The biggest thing about this festival is how DIY we keep it. So we're not doing any online sales or anything like that. If you want one, you come get one.
0: Fantastic. Give me the address of the shop.
1: 512 Columbus Avenue in Bay City, Michigan.
0: And people can stop by there not just to do their vintage shopping, but they can also get their tickets and their info from you there as well. And then, of course, Saturday is when the festival starts. Give me the time and the specifics for that.
1: Yeah, so we open the doors at 11:30, first band at 11:45, and then last one on, we're ending somewhere around 10 o'clock.
0: Okay, all right. And then you've got vendors there, too. You can have some food and coffee, too. Lolo B's going to be there, too.
1: Food, coffee. We've got pretzels from Pretzel Prize. We've got art from a bunch of different vendors. Carmelo's Tacos will be there. Lolo B's, love those guys. They've been there since year one, and they've been a huge supporter of it. So excited to have them back.
0: I dig it. And then we're going to be there starting at 2 o'clock, so right in the meat of everything. We're going to be there to kick things off, and I think I'm going to be emceeing most of the night as well. So.
1: I hope so, man. I'm not going to have much of a voice after my set.
0: Dude, I'm going to be dragging pretty hard because I got my Chemical Romance tonight, Friday night, you know, and then I'm coming in. So, but one way or another, we're going to make this happen, dude. It's going to be a good time.
1: Heck yeah, man.
0: I love it. Well, hey, we got one more set of passes to give away. So, I don't know. What do you think about just texting the word dead?
1: I love it.
0: All right. Text the word dead, DEAD, to 989-754-1063, the Audio Central Alarm text line. That will get you qualified for those dead stock passes, which, by the way, we should point out, a lot of interest this year. They're probably going fast, so get in while you can. Text DEAD, D-E-A-D, to 989-754-1063. Not only are you getting passes to the festival, the micro festival, but you're also going to be getting t-shirts, which you guys are making right there in the shop, too.
1: Yeah, all out of secondhand and vintage shirts, blank, so we're bringing them all right in shop, so you still get something cool in secondhand. Stick with the sustainability aspect of the business. So
0: I love it. Yeah. I love it. Text the word DEAD now to get those passes, qualify for that. And then, tomorrow, we're going to see you guys out there at Deadstock. It's going to be a great time, dude.
1: Party on, Wayne.
0: Party on, Garth. All right, it's Nick. All right, we'll see you guys on Saturday. Thanks again, Nick.
1: You're welcome. Thank you for having me.
2: Hey, this is Julia Wolf. I want your things in my
3: room. I miss you all the time. We just got to interview Julia Wolf for The Core, and you can see the whole thing right now where we talked about not quitting on In My Room for 2 whole years.
0: How her family feels about some of the dark things that she writes about.
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I'm so stoked. Not just for tonight to My Chemical Romance, but tomorrow I'm going to be exhausted when I get there for Deadstock. Again, one last chance for you to win those passes. The word is dead. D-E-A-D. Text that now to 989-754-1063 for your last shot at winning passes to go to Deadstock tomorrow up at Bone Jack Vintage in Bay City with 106.3 The Core. 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

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Give that to your teacher. They need a good box of wine to hide in the desk all semester. Cut my

0: It's Meatball 106.3 The Core. Speaking of beautiful things, Kinsey and I got to do something very beautiful. We got to chat with Julia Wolf, who has the song In My Room out right now. In fact, it is so close to being the next number one song on alternative radio. So we're happy to have a chance to talk with her when she's right on the cusp of getting her first ever number one song. And we went into depth about the song, how it took her 2 years to get to this point, and the twilight of it all. But there is one particular line in that song that for some reason people seem to gravitate towards. And here's a clip of us talking about that on the interview. The line that I think everybody has pulled out of In My Room, I stalk myself on the internet. You've got merch for that. What is it about that line that has really kind of resonated with so many more people?
1: I know that line and the slit thing line, is so crazy because I think it's just one of those things where you don't want to admit it to anyone because it's so embarrassing. But I was like, whatever. That was one of the things I texted my sister. I was like, oh, is this too much? Like, is this, you know, whatever? And she's like, this is literally everyone. Just do it. So I think that's why. You just don't really hear it too often.
0: Is it validating to you put yourself out there in a very vulnerable space, very publicly as well with this, and then to see people, say the same thing, I've had that same thought before. Is it validating to you to hear that?
1: Oh my gosh, that's my whole motivation is right there. The messages and just knowing that, it helps someone else feel a little less insane. That's all I could ask for.
0: She was an incredible personality to chat with. Just one of the most genuine, real people that we've ever talked to on 106.3 The Core. If you want to see the full interview again, it's over on our YouTube channel and on Facebook at 106.3 The Core.
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It's easy. 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

0: Ladies from Mount Smith, hold me in the dark. It's Meatball, 106.3 The Core. Those of you working in the construction crews out here on Tittabawassee Road in front of the radio station, you might want to pay attention to this story. A construction worker in Belgium, yes, was jackhammering during a building renovation, and he literally struck gold. He says they were digging and they spotted some gold coins while he was doing it. Thousands of them. They were all lined up neatly along with like 40 gold bars too. And the whole discovery is apparently worth like $10 million. Now, the guy who did actually discover that, 18-year-old part-time student, unfortunately doesn't get to keep his lucky finds. I don't know how lucky he is. At least not yet. It clearly belongs to somebody, and the circumstances as to like how it got there is a weird mystery. Authorities are already trying to track down whose gold it was and whether, you know, there may have been something criminal involved with it. I think that's the biggest issue here. But the building site was a former brewery, and some of the gold pieces had dates that went back to like the 1960s. So it's not like a buried treasure situation. Like, it's very possible that like somebody hid this, you know. If it is legal, it's possible the construction worker will earn a finder's fee, or at least maybe a tip after all, because like in America, you get tipped for doing anything. He admits he did consider keeping it at first. Quote, "It's simply too much. If it were like a few thousand euros, it might be feasible. But 10 million, like, you simply can't keep that hidden." And I agree with that, which is why he probably should have just, you know, scraped a little off the top to pay his student debt and then maybe a few other things. And then be like, oh, here's the other $3 million. Because, like, student debt and a car and a house and stuff, that's like $7 million now, right?
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Well, kiddos, I hate to tell you, but this is the last Friday before most of you go back to school. It's Meatball 106.3 The Core. Yeah, most schools are going back next week. I know there's a couple that have already started, and there's a few that are just hanging on for like that first week of September, I think. 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Teachers, by the way, if you're putting your rooms together for the year and you find that you're missing something and you can use a little extra cash, this is on you too. 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You don't have to be a student or a parent or whatever. Be a teacher. You don't even have to have kids in school. You can just sign up for this. You know, it's back to school. Just, you know, you don't have to spend it on school, I guess.

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The official music video just got released a few days ago for Cage the Elephant's Beach in Tennessee. It is about the most like 90s grunge style video you'll ever see. Again, it's fantastic.

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If you have been enjoying our conversation with Julia Wolf that Kenzie and I did, one, you can watch the whole thing, again, YouTube and Facebook, at 106.3 The Core. Whole interview's there, but I got more clips coming up here in just a little bit. We're going to talk about, you'll see. It's Fall Out Boy now.

0: literally one of the most pleasant people I've ever interacted with. Julia Wolf, that is in my room. I'm on a 6-3 The Core. We talked to her about that song and the success that it has taken on after 2 years of her pushing it out there. A year of it was basically her putting it to clips of Twilight and just hoping somebody would grab hold of it. And then she got on a record label, and then she got this thing just pushed out there. It's about to be the next number one song on alternative radio, which is incredible. But of course, when you have success, people around you want you to continue that success. So we talked about that song, its success, and then inevitably what people are expecting of her moving forward. Is there a sense of pressure to try and kind of replicate what this was moving forward with your music? Or are you still kind of like free-floating in and out of like genres and stuff with what you've got coming up?
1: Yeah, I would say that for a while there was a decent amount of pressure to recreate, just because everyone always says that, you know, they want more stuff like In My Room, but I physically couldn't write another In My Room. Like, she exists and that's what it is. Sometimes I get the urge to jump ship when I like complete an album and it's like, you know, her own body of work. However, I'm not feeling that. I feel very just proud of everything that we've done up to this point. And I think the new music will just be more reflective of like those intrusive thoughts that I just can't seem to kick, no matter how hard I try or how much we grow. Like, that part of me just hasn't changed. So plenty of material to go off of.
0: She is like genuinely one of the coolest artistic type people we ever talked to. Kenzie got to ask her about her current obsession, like her current fixation, which was a ton of fun. And I got to ask her about the album pressure, which we'll talk about that in a little bit. But again, if you want to see the whole interview without just the clips or whatever, it's on our YouTube page, on our YouTube channel rather, on our Facebook page at 106.3 The Core.
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1: Yeah, or at least we think so. Nobody really asked them, but we assume they like good music too.
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You know, we have discussed that I'm out there in the dating scene right now. I don't have Tinder anymore because I think it's been a nightmare of an app in recent years. But fun fact, there has been one Tinder match on Antarctica. An American scientist in Antarctica used Tinder in 2013. It's amazing that that app is that old. And found a female scientist 45-minute helicopter rides away. Yeah. They both swiped right. They met. But the next day, she left Antarctica. Unfortunately, and ironically, from there, the relationship just

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We love it when our friends succeed. It's Meatball 106.3 The Core. Our friends from Dexter and the Moon Rocks. Yes, indeed. Last night, Jimmy Fallon, Late Show. They were incredible. If you want to see what they were up to and how it went, we got to post it up on our socials at 106.3 The Core.

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conversation with Julia Wolf on the way. 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You can watch the full thing uninterrupted. But we're going to talk about the album Pressure with her in just a little bit, and the cover of that album, because, it's a bit shocking. Why did she pick it? That's on the way with 106.3 The Core.

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0: Noah Kahan Indoors, Meatball 106.3 The Core. One thing people say about Noah Kahan's music is that it's all sad. And it is. It's all very, very sad music for the most part. And he writes, you know, what's in his heart. Meanwhile, our new friend Julia Wolf not only writes sad stuff, but some dark stuff as well. And I feel like that's kind of incorporated into the cover of her most recent album, Pressure, which came out last year. And we got a chance to talk to her about it. Just take a listen. Maybe. I've been listening incessantly to Pressure in preparation for the interview, but also, you know, it's a great record too. One question, is that you on the cover of the album?
1: It is not
0: okay.
1: Me.
2: The suspension? Is that what you're talking about? Like the, yeah.
0: Is that no. Like, how did that album cover come about? Because I saw that and I went, that's not her, is it? But like, also, where did the inspiration for that cover come from?
1: I forget where I was, but I heard someone just start talking about body suspension. Like, I don't know if we were out somewhere, but like I heard it, and it was the exact time where we were trying to figure out what the cover art was going to be. And we knew it was going to be called Pressure. And I was like, whoa, okay, that's really cool. And then I started just looking up photos on Instagram of like different groups, you know, or just individuals who do body suspension. And a lot of it can be like difficult to look at. But then I just stumbled upon this one photo. It's this girl, she's a part of a group in Northern Italy who does this. And I thought, oh my gosh, like to me, it was instantly stunning, breathtaking, like beautiful. Mm-hmm. And it's crazy that some people are like, I can't look at it, like gruesome. Like to me, I thought it was gorgeous and just like the perfect depiction of the tension, the pressure, like, but yeah, that's not me.
0: I feel like it's a good visualization of kind of the bending and everything that you're going to hear when you listen to this record. I feel like it's a great visual representation of that.
1: It's just perfect to me. It like, and I saw it immediately. I was like, no, this has to be it. And then, yeah, we got in touch with them and they were so stoked and really sweet. So it was awesome.
0: If you like rock, if you like hip hop, if you like pop, if you like Julia Wolf, if you like any music at all, I think you're going to enjoy the entire record of Pressure. It is out now, obviously, because she released it last year. You can go listen to it. And of course, In My Room, playing across the entire world and on 106.3 The Core. 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Apparently, Wikipedia has no idea what year she was born. That was an interesting thing to learn. 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
5: 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Never again.
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I've got to hop in the car and get the hell down to Detroit so I can catch My Chemical Romance tonight at Comerica Park. Some of y'all are coming with me, too. It's going to be a great time. I'm going to miss Iggy Pop, but you know what? I get to see My Chemical Romance. I got the black chucks on. I got the black shorts on, the black shirt. I got a Fall Out Boy hat on, unfortunately, that's got some white on it. But you know what? I'm sure there's going to be a hat I can buy there that's all black. This is My Chemical Romance. Oh, I'm so ready for the show. I will see you all tomorrow. Remember, dead stock tomorrow. Up in Bay City. All right, I gotta go. Bye.

They say one in four Americans always have music on. You're just smart enough to have picked the best station to listen to it. 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
2: Hi, this is John Resnick from the Goo Goo Dolls. I just want you to know
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0: Yes, phone calls. Part of the fabric of 106.3 The Core. It's that fabric that was used for all those couches in the 70s. You know the ones.
1: Greggy B.
2: Greggy B. Sounds like the wrestler that loses. How are you?
1: I'm great. How are you?
2: Well, you know how people always say they're over the moon?
1: Yeah.
2: I'm under the moon. Get it off me.

0: 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Or, I guess, you could spend it on school supplies and snacks, if you want to be lame. Responsible, but lame.
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